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More music, more variety. Bob, how are you? Yeah, certainly got weird at other people's houses. Go for more of these. Weird rules you had to follow when you went to a friend's house in minutes.

92.9 Tom FM, the 80s, 90s, and now. It's Bob Hauer. Thanks so much for listening. Yeah, this is a Reddit thread on some of the wacky rules. Wacky is a horrible word. Strange rules. You had to follow you went to a friend's house. I had a friend in elementary school who had a controlling dad who worked wacky hours. There's a wacky, right? He had to work at 3 a.m., but he forced everybody to adhere to his schedule. He had to go to bed at 4 p.m., so dinner was at 2:30. Landline was taken off the hook at 3 p.m. Yeah, everyone was expected to complete their evening and go to bed at 4 p.m. No TV, no nothing. That's early.

America 250. We're featuring the 250 greatest songs of the 80s and 90s. The music that broke records, broke barriers, and broke in your favorite pair of jeans.

92.9 Tom FM. It's Bob Hauer. Thanks so much for listening. Yeah, this is a Reddit thread on some of the wacky rules. Wacky is a horrible word. Strange rules. You had to follow you went to a friend's house. I had a friend in elementary school, had a controlling dad who worked wacky hours. There's a wacky, right? He had to work at 3 a.m. But he forced everybody to adhere to his schedule. He had to go to bed at 4 p.m., so dinner was at 2:30. Landline was taken off the hook at 3 p.m. Yeah, everyone was expected to complete their evening and go to bed at 4 p.m. No TV, no nothing. That's early.

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Bob Howard, happy you're listening. All right, tell me, what is your weird or odd hot dog topping? Minutes away.

0: your home for the 80s to now, 92.9 Tom FM. Bob Howard, thanks for being here. All right, tell me about your weird or odd, peculiar, different hot dog topping. What do you turn to? All right, Jamie, go ahead.
1: I put pineapple. 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Put pineapple on your hot dog. 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
0: All right, well, I don't necessarily want to go down the path of a pineapple pizza debate, but I will say, if it's pineapple salsa on a dog, I kind of see that being pretty cool. A little fun flavor. All right, how about you? What's your odd hot dog topping? I almost did it. 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

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It's Bob Howard, so you're sitting in traffic on Route 1. We got the latest beach traffic report in the next 20 minutes on 92.9 Tom FM.

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1: What up? It's Benson Boone, and you're hearing my new song, The Time of My Life, right now.

0: 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Thanks for being here. All right, what's your odd, weird, peculiar hot dog topping? All right, let's go to the talk back, Mike. And Nick, go ahead.
1: Unusual and awesome. Recommend trying peanut butter. Peanut butter. It sounds horrible, but once you try it, you'll get rid of that mustard forever. Wrap on chunky or smooth, it doesn't matter, whatever your preference. But give it a try. It's my go-to.
0: I know a lot of people actually go the hot dog peanut butter route. Surprisingly good.

weekend, we're turning up the 250 greatest songs of the 80s and 90s, because nothing's quite as patriotic as singing off-key in your backyard. 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

0: 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Thank you for being here. All right, so who's in charge of the grill at your house? I am here. Traditionally, it's been a guy's job for whatever reason. Now women are plenty up for the task. Yeah, more than half think they're the real unsung hero of the grill. They still get the praise and the attention that the fellas do. Yeah, a lot of folks see grilling as male-dominated. However, more than 3/4 think it should be as common for women to grill as it is for men. I mean, really, what is so male or masculine about it? It's cooking but outdoors, guys. We don't own that.
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It's Bob Howard. So you're sitting in traffic on Route 1. 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
1: It's Bob Howard. Thank you for listening. All right, tell me about the peculiar topping you put on your hot dog. 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
1: 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Tap that talk back, Mike. 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

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What's up? It's Krista. And up for grabs this week with the 92 Days of Summer, you could score yourself a pair of tickets to see Dan and Shay this October in Philly. 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Picture.

92.9 Tom FM, the 80s, 90s, and now. And what's up? It's Krista. Let me ask you this. Would you stay in the world's most dangerous hotel? That's a big fat no for me right off the bat. But let me tell you about Frying Pan Tower. Sits about 35 miles off the North Carolina coast on an old Coast Guard light station. It is surrounded by shark-filled waters, and it's right in the middle of hurricane territory. To get there, you have to be lifted 80 feet into the air onto a platform. Once you're there, you're stuck until a boat or a helicopter comes back to get you. It sleeps about 12 people. It's got 8 bedrooms, hot showers, bonus, Wi-Fi, all right, and a full kitchen. You can go fishing, you can go snorkeling, and you can stay for 3 nights that'll run you around $600 a person. There is a viral TikTok going around showing guests being dropped off in the middle of the ocean and being pulled up slowly onto that platform. One person said, "You could not pay me enough." And I agree. This seems like less of an adventure and more like a nightmare.

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Now the sky is open. Oh, oh, oh. 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

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And it's here, Madonna's new album, Confessions 2, out now. Here she is, Like a Prayer.

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What's up? 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And up for grabs this week with the 92 Days of Summer, you could score yourself a pair of tickets to see Dan and Shay this October in Philly. 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

The home of Andy and Bob in the Morning, 92.9 Tom FM. And I love sharing the good news with you. Coming up, a story of two brothers in Minnesota that have raised quite a bit of money with their annual lemonade stands. And they're using that money to benefit our veterans. I'll tell you what they've done. All the good stuff coming up.

0: 92.9 Tom FM, more music, more variety. And this is the Krista Cooper Show. Let's get you the good news. I want to highlight two brothers from Minnesota. Get this, they have raised more than $60,000 for veterans through an annual lemonade stand. It benefits the nonprofit Tee It Up for the Troops. It's Noah and Cole Dingles. Started this fundraiser back in 2022 in honor of their grandfather's military service, and they have expanded it with additional products and local business sponsorships that are helping them raise this money. The money supports programs that provide service dog for vets and train service members as caddies through Loops for Troops. Now, one of the board members from Tee It Up for the Troops says the boys are selfless and saying that they understand the value of giving back at a young age. That is awesome. That's what I'm talking about. That's the good news today here on the Krista Cooper Show.
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And how's this for some Monday motivation? Today is the beginning of a new day. Let it be something good. Come on, you got this. Thanks for letting us be a part of it.

92.9 Tom FM, the 80s, 90s to now. And a big shout out to Tracy. Love that you've got us on. Thanks for listening here. By request for you, it's Pat Benatar. And hit me with your best shots. Crank it up. It's the Krista Cooper Show.

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What's up? It's Krista. And up for grabs this week with the 92 Days of Summer, you could score yourself a pair of tickets to see Dan and Shay this October in Philly. 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Oh,

92.9 Tom FM. All right, do you ever hear someone's name and instantly picture what they're like? Turns out most of us do. Coming up, I'll reveal the names people are judged the most by. That's coming

0: 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It's 92.9 Tom FM. All right, do you ever catch yourself making assumptions about someone based on their name? Well, apparently you're not alone. A new survey says 1 in 5 people admit they have judged someone based on their first name alone. Gen Z, apparently, is the biggest culprit here, by the way. I guess don't judge a book by its cover didn't stick. But what names are judged the most? By a landslide. And maybe no surprise here, Karen tops the list. I love you, Karen. Then came Chad, Donald, John, and Damien, the top 5 names judged the most. The survey also found something a little interesting. 42% of people say they don't think their first name actually fits their personality. How about you? I'll admit, I had a phase when I was younger. I didn't like my name. So when I moved to a new school, I actually changed my name to Christine. But then I regretted it. When I moved again, I changed it back to Krista. And fun fact here, Christina is actually my full name. I know, not trying to make things complicated here. And who knows? Maybe I'll go by that one day.
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Coming up, we'll get to Teddy Swims, Sublime, also Lifehouse, Mumford and Sons. But next, it's Journey, just after 3 o'clock Monday morning after our long holiday weekends. 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

0: 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It's time for your daily horoscope. And if you're an Aries, Monday is all about fresh starts. Say yes to an opportunity that catches you off guard. If you're a Taurus, slow and steady is what it's all about today. A little patience now is going to save you a lot of stress later on. Gemini, your words have extra impact today. Make sure you speak up. You never know who's listening. If you're a Cancer, focus on what you can control and let the rest roll off your shoulders. Leo, you are in the spotlight. Don't be afraid to take the lead. If you're a Virgo, cross one thing off your to-do list today. Small wins is going to build that momentum for you. If you're a Libra, a simple conversation could turn into a great opportunity. So keep an open mind and an open calendar. If you're a Scorpio, trust your instincts today. If something feels right, it's probably worth pursuing. What a way to start the week. Sagittarius, adventure doesn't have to be far from home. Try something different to kick off your week. Capricorn, your hard work is starting to pay off. Keep your eye on the prize. Aquarius, think outside the box. Your unique perspective could solve a problem for everyone else. And Pisces, Monday calls for a positive attitude. A little optimism will open doors that you didn't expect.
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92.9 Tom FM, Delaware's 80s, 90s to now. What's up? It's Krista. And up for grabs this week with the 92 Days of Summer, you could score yourself a pair of tickets to see Dan and Shay this October in Philly. 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

Andy and Bob and the 80s, 90s, and now. 92.9 Tom FM. All right, coming up, I think you could call this the ultimate fan club for the afterlife. I'll tell you about this. People are buying graves next to their favorite celebrities. All right, we'll talk about that coming up.

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1: You're home for Andy and Bob. It's 92.9 Tom FM. So I think you would call this the ultimate fan club for the afterlife. A report out says some celebrity super fans are spending serious money to be buried next to their idols. Here are some of the wildest examples, like a Marilyn Monroe fan paid $195,000 for a mausoleum crypt near her final resting place. A Judy Garland fan spent more than $50,000 on an urn niche right next to her. He even filled it with his own art for now. And in New York's Woodland Cemetery, plots near jazz legends Miles Davis and Duke Ellington can cost over $70,000. And at the Hollywood Forever Cemetery in L.A., burial spots start around $200,000, and custom mausoleums can be as high as $6 million. Cemetery officials are speaking to this. They say requests to be buried near famous people happen all the time. They like the idea of spending eternity in legendary company.
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0: Wake Up with Andy and Bob on 92.9 Tom FM. I'm Krista, and I'm checking in with Sarah on the Talkback mic. 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

92.9 Tom FM with Andy and Bob in the morning. We're coming off a long holiday weekend. Back at it on a Monday here on the Krista Cooper Show. Thanks for listening. Find me on social so we can stay connected and chat there too. I'm on your socials at Krista Cooper. That's Krista with a C-H, by the way.

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1: And $1,000 in easy money is coming back. 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

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What's up? It's Krista. And up for grabs this week with the 92 Days of Summer, you could score yourself a pair of tickets to see Dan and Shay this October in Philly. 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

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And I tell you what, you never know what you're celebrating on any given day. Today we're celebrating fried chicken, kissing, and virtual assistants. Why? Okay, so today's National Fried Chicken Day. So what's for lunch, what's for dinner, what's for breakfast? Fried chicken. It's International Kissing Day and Virtually Hug a Virtual Assistant Day. Wait, what? That has a day? All right, we're going to get through it. Celebrate any way you choose.

0: 92.9 Tom FM, the 80s, 90s, and now. And coming off of the 4th of July holiday weekends, let's throw this at you for Chris DeCrack's joke. What do dads like to eat on Independence Day? Popsicles. It's Chris DeCrack's joke.
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1: Hey, what's up, y'all? This is Kelly Clarkson.
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And thanks as always for listening here. We're getting the week started. I am just about out of here though. So go out and make it a great day today. A great start to your week. And I'll be back with you again tomorrow. Come find me on social at Krista Cooper. Take care. It's terrible.

0: How you doing?
1: Oh, I'm good for a Monday. How are you?
0: Very good. Let me see your hands.
1: Both of them?
0: 3, 4, 5, 6, 7, 8, 9, 10. Good job. Okay.
1: I was like, are you counting hands? It's only two of them. You're counting fingers.
0: True. Yeah. Okay.

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1: Monday morning, it's Andy and Bob.
2: Unforgettable.
1: Do you do that?
2: In every way. You said that we're unforgettable for our morning motivation.
1: Yes, it is. This quote I love. This is a good way to attack your Monday. Your morning motivation.
2: Better than my singing?
1: Unforgettable. I'll never forget you singing.
2: Yeah, okay.
1: Okay. Be easy to love, hard to break, and impossible to forget.
2: Oh, that's sweet.
1: That seems like Who a said challenge, that? Right? I don't know. It's... Okay. It's one of the many awesome quotes I found online. I'm not attributing to myself. That seems difficult to be easy to love and hard to break.
2: I feel like the hard to break part is the difficult part.
1: Yeah.
2: I think I'm easy to love.
1: No, but let's just say if you're callous to the world, you don't let anybody in. It'd be make it difficult to break, but it's hard to love somebody who doesn't let anybody in, you know?
2: Yeah. I mean, I don't know. Out of those three, I think hard to break is probably the hardest.
1: Yeah. You think so? Impossible to forget? I mean, you could do some unforgettable things.
2: I maybe wish I could forget.
1: The shrines that are attributed to College Andy and State College right now.
2: Okay, those are the ones I'd like to forget. Yes. And luckily, a lot of times in the morning, I did forget them.
1: Be easy to love, hard to break, and impossible to forget. It's our morning motivation. Find it on our Facebook and Instagram stories. Just search for Andy and Bob.
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1: A 15-year-old girl named Summer survived an alligator attack while swimming in Pond Creek, Florida, where she was bitten, dragged underwater, and violently shaken. Well, she fought back by punching the animal and ultimately escaping and reaching safety when a friend showed up to help her. Despite serious leg injuries, doctors were able to save her leg, and now she's recovering in the hospital.
2: You think to yourself, how could possibly she survive this? And really a miracle in all said and done. I wonder where she punched, to be honest with you.
1: I don't know. I'll have to look into it. But she says she just started punching. I don't even know if she really knows where she landed one of her punches, because she just started fighting back, which ultimately saved her life, which is incredible, because it's not easy once they start doing the roll.
2: That roll starts happening. Yep.
1: And they're dragged underwater. But she was able to do it. And she saved herself. And there's a great interview up on our website if you want to check it out about how brave she was for herself. Just go to our website now and find the Andy and Bob page.
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Yeah. No bots here. Just a friend who's got a fridge drawer full of fast food sauce packets. Guaranteed human.

0: Toilet time is private time for a lot of people, so some people do cherish it. However, do you think you're in there too long, too much?
1: Well, I mean, it's private time for some people. It's kind of like a time to get away and just look at their phone for other people. I'm talking about my husband there in particular. I mean, some people are maybe in there for too long, but I mean, I guess depending on where you're at. In China, they are now pretty much advertising how long people are in there for. Did you see what they're doing at this one tourist spot?
0: No.
1: With the timers?
0: Timers? So,
1: yeah, no, there's one popular tourist site. China is installing timers above the doors of each bathroom stall. So like as soon as you walk in and shut the door, the timer resets so that everyone can see who's like waiting in line how long you've been in there for.
0: I mean, I as much as I love technology, that's a little disconcerting. Ain't nobody need to know how long I'm in there.
1: Totally. They say they're not rushing anyone. It's not like they're trying to cut down the long line thing. They say it's in case there's a medical emergency. If you're in there for 20 minutes, then people can be like, oh no, maybe she fell off the toilet and we should knock on the door and try to help her, right? They claim it's for that.
0: Right, because that's the big problem here.
1: Yeah, they're saying it's safety features and that it's in case, you know, anyone is hurt on the bathroom. I don't know how often that happens, right? I'm sure it happens sometimes.
0: But enough that you're going to install timers over the doors? I mean,
1: sure. Yeah. Right? I don't know.
0: Let's go to the talk back, Mike. Is this going to rush you in the bathroom?
2: Oh my gosh, no. I'd sit in there for an extra 10 minutes just because.
1: Yeah, ditto.
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0: It's time for Breakfast for Your Brain with Did You Know. Andy, what are we learning today?
1: So did you know Freddie Mercury and Michael Jackson were supposed to record an entire album of duets together in 1983, but Freddie bailed because Michael kept bringing his llama into the studio?
0: That is the most Michael Jackson story ever, you know? And Freddie Mercury, who the strutting peacock that he is, there was so much drama and diva-ism between the both of them. That's hilarious.
1: I know, but aren't you kind of mad that, like, because of a llama, we didn't get probably one of the best albums ever?
0: Think about how good that would have sounded.
1: Totally. All because of a llama. It's so sad. Did you know lighters were invented in 1823, 3 years before matches were invented?
0: That sounds like a chicken and egg conversation, and I would not have expected it to go that way.
1: And finally, did you know Kathleen Turner was 9 months pregnant when she did the voice of Jessica Rabbit in Who Framed Roger Rabbit? Jessica Rabbit is like one of the hottest cartoon characters in history.
0: That's true. Sounded very sexy, and she was very pregnant.
1: Mm-hmm. That's right. That's Did You Know for Monday, July 6th, 2026.

0: What is your must-have carry-on item? That's what we want to hear from you today. Andy, let's go to the talkback mic with Jamie.
1: I always bring my nice clothes in my carry-on just in case my luggage gets lost. At least I know I can look good throughout the whole trip.
2: Okay, there you go. Do you pack an extra outfit on your carry-on?
0: No. No, I don't. I really should. I mean, I really should. But no, I don't.
2: So we don't either, but I feel like I'm going to because my cousin was just in Europe and the entire time she was there for 10 days, 2 weeks, I don't even know how long, she didn't have her luggage. They lost it.
0: Oh no.
2: Can you imagine?
0: That'd be horrible.
2: I mean, it's not like you're just, I don't know, in Florida or something. You're in Rome. They were in Rome and Paris. They were all over the place and she did not have any of her luggage.
0: I mean, that's as bad as like losing your medication is a bad situation if you're overseas like that. You can't really replace it. But I always thought with clothes, like, okay, I'm like, you know what? I can always get it. If I need underwear, I can always get it. I'm sure they don't have it for sale at the airport and I would buy it from someone there. That would not be a good thing. But I thought, man, I need something like more like in the moment. I'm up in the air. Like, what am I going to, what's the worst thing that can happen to me is my phone runs dead, battery runs dead on that. So, but yeah, I can see that having an extra set of clothes. Could you do just one set of clothes in there?
2: Well, I don't know. I would feel like she needed a whole lot more than just one set. So I don't know what my cousin was figuring out. For me, it's Dramamine. Like I need to have that on my carry-on because I need to take that before I get on the plane or else I'm going to use that barf bag, which I guess the other backup option then is the barf bag.
0: Yeah. It's there and handy. All right. Hey, how about you? What is your must-have carry-on item? Listen to us using the free iHeartRadio app. Tap the talkback mic or find Andy and Bob on Facebook, Instagram, and Threads. Enjoy the conversation.
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24: 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On a train.

0: Andy, when you vacation, I know the destination is really important, but the hotel, where you're staying, like, where does that rank for you? Like, how important it is?
1: I think it's important, right? Like, it's got to be a nice hotel. I don't want bugs or anything like that. I don't want to hear, like, people screaming and, like, yelling at, like, their significant other or their kids. I want the food to be good. That's really important. So I think it's pretty crucial.
0: Okay. Is there any one thing you desperately, definitely need out of that hotel room?
1: I need a comfy bed. Because you know how much I love sleep. So if my bed is not comfy and I'm not sleeping well, I'm going to be really annoyed because I feel like that can kind of ruin a vacation.
0: I need blackout curtains. I
1: think nobody has that at a hotel.
0: I know. And I'll tell you, if I could find somewhere that gives me like all darkness, like I need that. Because in reality, the only time I'm in that room is to sleep. And every light around the hotel is so bright.
1: I agree.
0: Always seems to be shining in that window.
1: Yeah. Well, listen, we carry around clothespins. So that way we can clothespins the curtains. So that the light doesn't shine in.
0: Is that an Andy-ism or is that a your husband Pete-ism?
1: That is an Andy-ism because I'm like you. I put things around like when like the TV light, like the little like green or red light shines, I have to put something in front of that or we unplug the, yeah, I'm with you on this. I unplug alarm clocks because I hate when that light shines too early. I'm weird about light too. It bothers me. Dude, the clothespin thing, it helps. If it doesn't close properly, it's smart. But listen, as much as we're alike on the light thing or the bed thing, that's not the most important thing for people when they travel, actually. There was a new poll that found the number one thing the perfect hotel must have. 70% of travelers said really fast Wi-Fi.
0: What?
1: I know. And like, I want Wi-Fi. I don't want to have to pay for it. I get annoyed with that. But I don't think that's crucial to me.
0: Yeah, no, no.
1: Like the top five were a restaurant in the building, attractions nearby, a smart TV, a king size bed, and then number one, fast Wi-Fi.
0: I mean, all those things, like the top three are things in the room. And like, I don't need, I just give me somewhere clean that I can crash in dark. And then I'm let me go back to the rest of my vacation.
1: Yeah.
0: Yeah. Let's go to the talk back, Mike. What's something you need from your hotel room on vacation?
2: A clean, comfortable bed, like nice, fluffy white sheets and a soft pillow where you just lay down and you're like, ah.
1: Right, because after a long day of vacationing, even though I might just be sitting on the beach having a couple drinks, I still want a comfy bed that I can just sleep on and just not worry about being comfortable.
0: Yeah, you're not there to binge watch TV.
1: No, no.

0: What is your must-have carry-on item when you fly, all right? Andy, let's go to the talk back mic with Nick.
1: Well, I carry on my work computer, but I don't really open it up because a lot of people tend to look into what I'm doing and ask me a lot of questions. And, you know, the thing is I already got to talk about work at work. I don't want to talk about it to some random guy on a plane. It's just, you know, I can't do that. So I also bring noise-canceling headphones so they leave me alone.
2: How funny is that? I don't know if I've ever, like, I've sat next to people who are working on their laptop or whatever. I don't think I've ever... I might glance, but I don't think I'd be like, "What's that spreadsheet?"
0: Yeah, I don't small talk anybody. You know, that's one of the things I do very poorly. I don't small talk well.
2: You talk a lot.
0: I talk.
2: That's
0: a lot.
2: Surprising.
0: I don't small talk. I think I'm anxious in that situation. So, like, I'm not looking at their laptop. I don't want, you know, I'm not interested in anybody to talk to me. I'd rather just go through the rest of the flight without seeing anyone.
2: Sure, it's one thing to small talk, but it's another thing to like. Strike up a conversation based on what somebody's doing on their own personal laptop. I find that very interesting. I wonder how often that happens to people.
0: I think it does. It's intrusive. It's right there in front of you. And how, so, I mean, again, how can you not look, you know?
2: Sure.
0: All right. So
2: that's weird.
0: We want to know, what's your must-have carry-on item? 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

0: Monday morning, it's Andy and Bob. So much great TV to see this week. We've got the watch list to help you through it. Andy, what suggestions are we going to have coming up?
1: Well, grab your bonnet and hitch up the wagon. We're heading back to the prairie. I'll tell you.

0: So much good TV to see. Andy has worked up the watch list to help you find just the very best stuff to see. Andy, number one.
1: Little House on the Prairie is coming to Netflix on Thursday. This, of course, is a reboot of the classic TV series, bringing Laura Ingalls Wilder's beloved stories to a new generation. This fresh adaptation follows the Ingalls family as they head west to build a new life on the American frontier, facing hardships, adventure, and plenty of heart along the way. So whether you're a longtime fan or completely new to the story, this reboot offers a great reason to visit the prairie.
0: I really want to see if it goes, I want to say darker. I was thinking Little House on the Prairie darker. But the heart for it was such a central component of the initial story. But the Westerns really have this like heaviness to it. So I kind of wonder if it has a more serious tone.
1: So like more dysentery.
0: Yeah. Yes, yes, yes. More dysentery. Well done.
1: Yeah.
0: Number two.
1: Trying is back with season 5 on Apple TV Plus. It's about a lovable couple navigating the ups and downs of building a family through adoption. Well, this season, their family faces new challenges when their children's biological mother re-enters their lives. If you're looking for a feel-good show with humor, heart, and characters you're instantly going to root for, Trying is absolutely worth watching when it comes out on Wednesday.
0: Anybody who has these type of families knows so much of this drama and fear. My sister-in-law and brother-in-law adopted, and it's one of those concerns, like, what happens if? I think to kind of draw a little humor into it, too, this sounds like a lot of fun with a lot of heart, too.
1: I feel like this show is popular, but it's always kind of like underlying. Mm-hmm. You don't really hear people talking about it. But season 5, I mean, it's popular enough that it just keeps coming out with new seasons and everyone is better than the next. So this is an easy watch. It's fun. It's lovable. It's a really good one to check out.
0: All right. Number 3.
1: Well, get ready for Big Brother season 28. Oh, and this season introduces, I know, 28. It introduces the time trip theme, bringing new twists, challenges, and surprises inspired by different eras of the game. So if you love drama, strategy alliances, and unexpected twists, this is the perfect time to jump in. It starts Thursday on Paramount Plus.
0: I'm going to start a movement. I want to remove the word reality from reality TV. It's not reality.
1: So it's just TV again.
0: Just TV. It's a game show, if nothing else, because when I saw the commercials for this, admittedly, never been my forte going into these. I'm like, all right, this is absolutely, it's not reality. Can we just stop calling it that?
1: Right. Yeah. I'm not a Big Brother watcher either, but I know people get obsessed with these shows because of all the drama and all the alliances and the conniving that goes with it. So I'm sure people can get wrapped up in this one as well.
0: All right. One for me. When it's too hot outside to do much of anything, the best plan, maybe a weekend at the beach, unless everything goes wrong. I've got two friends in the middle of a ridiculous situation with one boss who's dead.
1: Oh, Weekend at Bernie's.
0: It's Weekend at Bernie's, the unforgettable beach classic. It is on AMC and Prime Video for you to watch and laugh and remember how truly hilarious Andrew McCarthy was.
1: Yeah, still is. He's great.
0: No doubt. That is The Watch List. Binge on.

0: 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I just love when I get to drive home from work. 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
1: A boxing gym in Illinois is helping people in recovery by offering structured workouts focused on physical and mental well-being. So it was founded by Joe Leonard and his family in memory of his late brother Brian. It's called BVL Boxing Solutions, and it provides a supportive space where participants can rebuild strength and confidence. They're operating as a nonprofit, so the gym allows people to pay what they can while using boxing-based fitness to help them stay on track in their recovery.
2: I mean, it's regimented. It's active. I think it takes more than just fists to really be a boxer, too. So, I mean, this is going to be effective, and I love that this is the method. This is cool.
1: Yeah, it's a really neat idea, and I love how they're doing a memory of someone that they lost to addiction. I think it's really neat. They have some great interviews up on our page. If you want to check it out, just go to our website and find the Andy and Bob page.

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1: What are your must-have carry-on items when you're traveling? 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

0: What is your must-have carry-on item when you fly, all right? Andy, let's go to the talk back mic with Nick.
1: Well, I carry on my work computer, but I don't really open it up because a lot of people tend to look into what I'm doing and ask me a lot of questions. And, you know, the thing is I already got to talk about work at work. I don't want to talk about it to some random guy on a plane. It's just, you know, I can't do that. So I also bring noise-canceling headphones so they leave me alone.
2: How funny is that? I don't know if I've ever, like, I've sat next to people who are working on their laptop or whatever. I don't think I've ever... might glance, but I don't think I'd be like, what's that spreadsheet?
0: Yeah, I don't small talk anybody. You know, that's one of the things I do very poorly. I don't small talk well.
2: You talk a lot. I talk that's a surprising lot.
0: I just don't
2: me.
0: I don't small talk. I think I'm anxious in that situation. So like, I'm not looking at their laptop. I don't want, you know, I'm not interested in anybody to talk to me. I'd rather just go through the rest of the flight without seeing anyone.
2: Sure. It's one thing to small talk, but it's another thing to like strike up a conversation based on what somebody's doing on their own personal laptop. I find that very interesting. I wonder how often that happens to people.
0: I think it does. It's intrusive. It's right there in front of you. And again, how can you not look, you know?
2: Sure.
0: All right, so
2: that's weird.
0: We want to know, what's your must-have carry-on item? 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Tap the talk back mic. Or find Andy and Bob on Facebook, Instagram, and Threads and join the conversation.
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0: Andy, my daughter Kenley is so whip smart. Last night before bed, she goes, Daddy, do you know what I like? I'm like, well, what's that? I like that your background on your phone is that photo of you and me in black and white.
1: Oh.
0: And then she said, I also like the fact that the photo on mommy's phone is of she and I together. And then she said, I really like the fact that you both chose pictures of me and not my brother, Caden.
1: I was just going to say, I'm seeing a pattern here that you're... Her brothers are left out here.
0: Yeah. And she noticed it right away. I mean, and she picked up on that. What do you use for the background on your phone?
1: It is a photo of my family.
0: Aw.
1: Like my lock screen is the photo of the family. And then the background on my phone is just Rojo.
0: Okay. Is it weird that you're in a photo on your own phone? Or is it really just like you're looking at the other family members?
1: You're on a photo on your phone. Why are you judging me?
0: I know I'm in a photo on my own phone. But this is me. I love me.
1: Yeah.
0: I invented the selfie. It's been like...
1: I don't think that's weird. It's like a family photo. So yeah. I don't think it's like just a selfie.
0: Okay.
1: If it was just a selfie, it might be different.
0: Yeah, I think it'd be kind of, and even that would make me a little skeeve a little bit. If I saw a photo of you, just you, it's like, that's I think it'd be weird.
1: Yeah. I mean, to each his own, but like, I agree. If I was just looking at someone's phone for whatever reason, and like, it was just a picture of them. Especially, I mean, I don't know if they were single, maybe it makes it better. But if they have a husband or kids or pets and they're choosing none of those people, but it's just a photo of them, I would think that's interesting.
0: Yeah. Especially we're like, what if it was like a sexy photo?
1: No,
0: like a smolder photo, you know?
1: Stop. Why would it be a photo of that? I mean, that would be definitely weird. We're not alone. There was a poll that asked people if having a selfie as your lock screen is weird. 32% of people say it's totally cool. 68% say, yeah, that's pretty bizarre.
0: Yeah. Chris, what do you use for the background on your phone?
2: Right now, my background is me and my daughter at the John Legend concert.
0: And why'd you choose that one?
2: I just change it up every once in a while. It was the last photo that I took of her and I, and I just posted it on my Facebook page and kept it as my background also.
1: See, he's in the photo too. So I think as long as someone else is in the photo with you, then it's cool. But if it's just a selfie, okay, like you're literally just standing there holding the photo, smiling or making sexy faces, weird.
0: All right. So let's say, for instance, it was a photo of, for this argument's sake, you and I were on a photo together, but I made sure your side was blurry where you were, but right. I was like in full focus. That'd be cool then, right?
1: No, why would I be blurry?
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1: I'm Jenny James. Back in 1996, if you can believe it, it's been that many years, six-year-old beauty queen JonBenet Ramsey was killed in her home. Wow. There's a new limited series called The Murder of JonBenet Ramsey that is coming to Netflix. It stars Melissa McCarthy and Clive Owen as her parents, John and Patsy. Apparently, it's supposed to be the first installment of an anthology series examining unsolved crimes. Now, I love true crime as much, if not more, than the next gal, but I don't like unsolved crimes. I need the closure. The show will premiere as a Netflix original this winter.

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1: I'm Jenny James. There are a lot of pros to having a two-story house, but one con is trying to keep the upstairs as cool as the downstairs, because you know, heat rises, cool air drops, right? I do have some ways that you can keep the upstairs cool without overworking your AC. First of all, close all your blinds to block the sun. Use ceiling fans. Don't run your bathroom exhaust fans. And if you like to sleep with the windows open, keep them shut as soon as the day starts to warm up. Use a box fan with some frozen towels or a frozen jug in front of it so it adds some chill. And avoid heat-making appliances. 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

0: 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Laura says the $1,000 fill-up is really going to help her.
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1: 92.9 Tom FM with Andy and Bob in the morning. It's just past noon. Harry Styles is on the way. The Killers, Maroon 5, Ella Langley, and here's Guns N' Roses.

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Apparently, Taylor Sheridan working on a zillion projects, and one is underway, super secret, until, of course, it got blasted all over the internet. I'll tell you about the movie two songs from now.

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1: I'm Teddy James. It looks like Taylor Sheridan is working on yet another project, this time a movie called Fast, or it's stylized as F-A-S-T with periods in between. It's something he wrote years ago and is now producing, starring Brendan Sklenar. If the name doesn't sound familiar, just know he's been in The Housemaid, It Ends With Us, and is already a Taylor Sheridan favorite. He played Spencer Dutton in the Yellowstone prequel 1923. He'll play a former Special Forces commando that's pulled into a dangerous DEA mission. Filming already underway in Spain, and it hits theaters April 23rd.

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1: I'm Tubby James. Squishy dumplings and Neato Nice Cubes are all over social media. My kids want them so badly. My daughter does have one because she gets very anxious, and those squishy toys help a lot. But doctors say they can turn risky fast in extreme heat. The gel inside can break down, burst, or even burn kids if they try to warm the toys up. I've heard horrible stories about kids putting them in microwaves. Do not do that. Also, don't taste the filling. It is not safe. The best thing to do is keep the toys out of hot cars and direct sun. Stick to the non-toxic, age-appropriate options and skip them entirely for toddlers.
2: I think

I tried to the top, I've been out of shape, taking out the box, I'm an astronaut. I blasted off the planet, rock to cause catastrophe, and it matters more because I had it. Now I had, I thought about wreaking havoc on an opposition, kind of shocking, they want a static with precision. I'm automatic, quarterback, I ain't talking second, pack it up, I don't panic, better back.

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1: I'm Teddy James. I love Hallmark movies. I love mystery movies. So Hallmark mysteries are the best. And one that I really used to like to watch was The Garage Sale Mysteries with Lori Loughlin. But she had to step back during the college admission scandal. As a matter of fact, I think they fired her. But she's back, and there's a new Garage Sale Mystery coming out this fall. Fans super excited. So is Lori. She can't wait to reprise her role after several years away. She even had a recent comeback on When Calls the Heart. Looks like Lori is beginning a new chapter.
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If you have a baby on the way, they're going to get a little something to remember the 250th anniversary of our nation. I'll tell you more in two songs.

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1: Yeah. Can AI talk to pets like people? 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
1: I'm Teddy James. The Social Security Administration is marking America's 250th birthday with something special for newborns. 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

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World Cup action tonight. The U.S. takes on Belgium. Got a big bowl prediction? 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
1: All right, it's Bob Howard. Glad you're here. You got to be smarter than this. Guy in Massachusetts busted trying to cash in a stolen lottery ticket. Why he got caught, Nate Bennett.

0: More music, more variety. 92.9 Tom FM with Bob Howard. All right, so you're getting ready to do some picnicking the second half of the summer. Save yourself some dough. Go thrifting to do it. Yeah, it's true. Prepping for a picnic could be as simple as going to the thrift store. Here's some of the most commonly found items there that you can use. Wicker baskets, the colorful quilts, mason jars, foldable chairs and stools, even like board games, coolers, and tote bags. Why not even look at the vintage cookie tins and lunch boxes as well? You can have a lot of fun on the cheap.
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It's 92.9 Tom FM. Bob Howard coming on the final hour of your work day on Monday. Thank you for listening. 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

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It's Bob Howard. So you're sitting in traffic on Route 1. We got the latest beach traffic report in the next 20 minutes on 92.9 Tom FM.

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1: All right, Bob Howard here. Thanks for listening. Tastes and smells change when a woman gets pregnant. Aussie woman named Maxie Deucer told a local news outlet that when she got pregnant, her husband's breath made her feel physically sick. She described the smell as worse than morning breath and made her feel like she was going to throw up. It's hypermesis, which is severe morning sickness. She had to be admitted to the hospital with it. Once she started getting the yuck factor around her husband, she knew she was pregnant again.
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It's Bob Hauer on Melee at an airport. It's always fun at the ticket counter, even if it's wet.

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Bob Hauer, thanks for being here. He set a new world record for living underwater and lost something pretty significant. That's aiming his way.

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1: 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More music, more variety. All right, it's Bob Howard. Thanks so much for being here. Joseph Dettori beat a world record living underwater without depressurization for 100 days in Jules Undersea Lodge. Says now the former U.S. Navy officer shrunk about a half inch while doing it. That was about 30 feet underwater. When he got to the surface, he was 72 and a little bit inches. He used to be 73. They're unclear as to whether or not the guy is going to regain his height that he lost now that he's back on land.
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Thanks for being here after 6 o'clock. All right, what's your big bowl prediction for the World Cup matchup tonight between the U.S. and Belgium? 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

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It's Bob Howard. Whether you're sitting in traffic on Route 1, Route 13, or 95, you've got the latest beach traffic report in the next 20 minutes on 92.9 Tom.

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1: It's Bob Howard. Thanks for being here. Underneath the seat on their flight.
0: Oh, why was the floor blood soaked? This gets disgusting. Aim it its way.

0: 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Thank you for listening. A passenger on an Air France flight from Paris to Toronto had a revolting discovery. Underneath the chair, under his cat carrier, the floor was soaked with blood and fecal matter. Flight attendant was notified, and all they were told is that the previous passenger had a hemorrhoid issue. And they gave him gloves and wipes and a couple of bottles of water and a blanket. Eventually, the journalist actually declined their offer of a $500 voucher, and now they're looking at a potential lawsuit.
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1: Giving us those 90s vibes as we're kicking off this new week. What's going on? I'm Michelle Faye checking in. Olivia Dean is on the way next.

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Planning some future travels, you might want to make some time for land snorkeling. Yeah, you heard that correctly. Let's talk next.

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1: With so many travel trends on social media, I mean, you've heard of the JOMO trips, the Blue Mind vacations where you're near water. But there's another one, the land snorkeling. That's exploring a place slowly, almost as if you're snorkeling. And meandering with no itinerary, discovering hidden gems, checking out local markets, stumbling across coffee shops. They say it's all about taking it slow and appreciating the space around you while you're traveling. Land snorkeling.
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